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4: From the Sky News Centre at 2, England have suffered a disappointing World Cup semi-final defeat to holders Argentina. Joe Rawson was watching the game in Atlanta.
5: Thomas Tuchel said he'll take responsibility for his tactical approach after England suffered World Cup semi-final heartbreak to old rivals Argentina. With them ahead through an Anthony Gordon goal, he made defensive substitutions with the holders scoring two late goals to win 2-1. Supporters here in Atlanta left disappointed.
6: We should have brought on our attacker sooner and maybe we'd have gone to extra time and things should have been different.
7: It was devastating.
5: The royal family have sent their commiserations to the England team. It'll be Argentina against Spain in the final on Sunday.
4: Meanwhile, Argentina celebrated their win in a provocative way. The players took a banner from a supporter that read, "The Falkland Islands are Argentine." Our correspondent Rob Harris says they could face punishment for breaking FIFA rules.
8: The Argentine players unfurled a banner saying, "Las Malvinas son Argentina." So a banner saying the Malvinas, as they call the Falkland Islands, are Argentine. Now that is a direct breach of football regulations, which bans political messaging.
4: Sir Keir Starmer set out his achievements in government during his final Prime Minister's questions. He said under his leadership there have been improvements to the NHS and also he'll give his full support to his successor. The Metropolitan Police say a man's been arrested on suspicion of sending threatening communications to a Member of Parliament. Reform UK says that a threat was made on social media in May to shoot Nigel Farage. The United States says it's launched a second round of strikes against Iran. America's military is targeting Iranian military assets it claims are threatening vessels in the Strait of Hormuz. And Jesse Nelson has welcomed the rollout of a national screening program for spinal muscular atrophy, calling it a day of hope. The former Little Mix singer has been campaigning for the test following her twin daughter's diagnosis with the condition. That's the latest. I'm Stevie Shillingroy.
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6: From the Sky News Centre at 3. England captain Harry Kane says trying to protect a 1-0 lead backfired as they suffered a heartbreaking 2-1 World Cup semi-final defeat to rivals Argentina. Anthony Gordon's goal had put Thomas Tuchel's side ahead, but the holders scored two late goals to book their place in Sunday's final with Spain. Kane says the defeat has left the whole squad hurting.
7: Everyone has to process what's just happened. Everyone's gutted. I'm gutted for all the boys, all the staff, everyone behind the scenes, because we know how much everyone puts in to being a successful national team. And when you're so close, when you're 10 plus minutes away and it slipped out of your hands like that, yeah, obviously the lads are devastated.
6: England play France in the third place game on Saturday. Meanwhile, these supporters in Atlanta say the result's tough to take.
8: I'm so gutted that we then decided to defend a lead. We left Messi completely free for the entire game.
9: Bringing on a lot of defenders was, we're asking for it, I'm afraid.
10: They totally destroyed us sort of coming forward, and it was gut-wrenching.
6: Meanwhile, there has been criticism of the winner's celebration. Argentine players took a banner from a supporter that read, "The Falkland Islands are Argentine," which could see them punished for breaking FIFA rules. In other news, Sir Keir Starmer told the House of Commons he's proud to leave the country in better shape than he found it. Yesterday, at his final Prime Minister's questions, he defended his record and said his successor will have his wholehearted support. Reform UK says a man's been arrested over a social media post allegedly threatening to shoot Nigel Farage. Police say the man in his 20s was detained on Tuesday for sending threatening communications to an MP. Britain's ambassador has been summoned to Tehran. The Iranian Foreign Ministry says banning the Islamic Revolutionary Guard Corps will not go unanswered. It says US forces launched a second wave of strikes against Iran last night. And Ofcom says search engines are helping children find pornography sites without age checks. It's calling on tech firms to do more to stop children accessing harmful content online. That's the latest. I'm Stevie Shillinglaw.
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5: From the Sky News Centre at 4. England manager Thomas Tuchel says he'll take responsibility for their World Cup semi-final defeat to Argentina. The Three Lions led through Anthony Gordon but conceded twice late in the game to lose 2-1. Tuchel has faced criticism from fans for his defensive substitutions.
6: As soon as you lose, you get criticised. That's just what it is, and it makes no sense to engage in that and lose my head. I'm responsible for them. I took them, so I take the criticism. That's just the way it is.
5: England now face France in the third-place playoff on Saturday, with Argentina taking on Spain in Sunday's final. Meanwhile, there has been criticism of the winners' full-time celebration. A number of Argentine players took a banner from a supporter that read, "The Falkland Islands are Argentinian, a breach of FIFA rules." Andy Burnham isn't ruling out bringing in a wealth tax, suggesting he might have to ask for a little more to balance Britain's books. The incoming Prime Minister is preparing to take over from Sir Keir Starmer, who received a standing ovation in the Commons yesterday. And former Labour leader Lord Neil Kinnock says Mr Burnham's got a big job on his hands.
7: He has advanced so much in the last 10 years that he is fortunately very recognisable, but he's got a hell of a lot more kit than he had those years ago when he ran in 2015.
5: Britain's ambassador has been summoned to Tehran. The Iranian Foreign Ministry says banning the Islamic Revolutionary Guard will not go unanswered. It comes as US forces launched a second wave of strikes against Iran last night. A 14-year-old boy is due to appear in court later after being charged with offences linked to extreme right-wing terrorism in South London. The boy, who can't be named for legal reasons, is alleged to have planned to target two mosques in Sutton. And Jessie Nelson has welcomed the rollout of a national screening programme for spinal muscular atrophy, calling it a day of hope. The former Little Mix singer has been campaigning for the test following her twin daughter's diagnosis with the rare condition. That's the latest. I'm Stevie Schilling.
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2: From the Sky News Centre at 5, England captain Harry Kane says trying to protect a 1-0 lead backfired as they suffered a heartbreaking 2-1 World Cup semi-final defeat to rivals Argentina. Anthony Gordon's goal had put Thomas Tuchel's side ahead, but the holders scored two goals late on to book their place in Sunday's final with Spain. Kane says the defeat has left the squad hurting.
3: Everyone's gutted. I'm gutted for all the boys, all the staff, everyone behind the scenes, because we know how much everyone puts in to being a successful national team. And when you're so close, when you're 10 plus minutes away and it slips out of your hands like that, yeah, obviously the lads are devastated.
2: England now play France in the third place game on Saturday. Meanwhile, there's been criticism of the winners' full-time celebration. A number of Argentine players took a banner from a supporter that read, "The Falkland Islands are Argentinian," which is a breach of FIFA rules. Andy Burnham isn't ruling out bringing in a wealth tax, suggesting he might have to ask for a little bit more to balance Britain's books. The incoming Prime Minister is preparing to take over from Sir Keir Starmer, who received a standing ovation in the Commons yesterday. Iran says it's carried out attacks on US military facilities in Kuwait and Jordan after stating it's not afraid of war. America and Tehran have traded strikes for another night as tensions continue to escalate. And speaking last night, Donald Trump said leaders in Tehran are on the back foot.
4: The Islamic Republic of Iran is not happy right now. They want to settle so badly. They don't like what we're doing. And they do want to settle. We'll find out whether or not we settle with them or we just finish it off.
2: A 14-year-old boy is due to appear in court later this morning after being charged with offences linked to extreme right-wing terrorism in South London. It's in connection with an alleged plan to target two mosques in Sutton. And Ofcom says search engines are helping children find pornography sites without age checks. It's calling on tech firms to do more to stop children accessing harmful content online. That's the latest. I'm Stephen Shillingwell.
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5: From the Sky News Centre at 6... England's manager Thomas Tuchel says he'll take responsibility for their World Cup semi-final defeat to Argentina. The Three Lions led through Anthony Gordon but conceded twice late in the game to lose 2-1. Their boss has faced criticism from fans for his defensive substitutions.
6: As soon as you lose, you get criticised. That's just what it is, and it makes no sense to engage in that and lose my head. I'm responsible for them. I took them, so I take the criticism. That's just the way it is.
5: England's now face France in the third place playoff on Saturday, with Argentina taking on Spain in Sunday's final. Meanwhile, there's been criticism of Argentina's full-time celebration. Several players unfurled a supporters' flag that read the Falkland Islands are Argentinian, which is a breach of FIFA rules. Our reporter Rob Harris says they could face punishment.
7: The Argentine players unfurled a banner saying Las Malvinas son Argentinas. So a banner saying the Malvinas, as they call the Falkland Islands, are Argentine. Now that is a direct breach of football regulations, which bans political messaging.
5: Iran says it's carried out attacks on US military facilities in Kuwait and Jordan after stating it's not afraid of war. America and Tehran have traded strikes for another night as tensions continue to escalate. Incoming Prime Minister Andy Burnham secured the necessary backing of 8 of the 11 unions affiliated with the party. The Makerfield MP is expected to be handed the keys to Downing Street on Monday. Average asking rents have hit new record highs across Britain. Rightmove has found advertised rents outside London have climbed to nearly £1,400 a month. And Jessie Nelson's welcomed the rollout of a national screening programme for babies across England with spinal muscular atrophy. The former Little Mix singer's been campaigning for a test after her twin daughter's diagnosis with a rare condition. That's the latest. I'm Faith Silver.
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8: 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Number one. Number one for dance and R&B.

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4: From the Sky News Centre at 7, Thomas Tuchel says he'll stay on as England boss despite his side's World Cup exit. His players have been denied a spot in their first final at the tournament since 1966. Despite going ahead with an Anthony Gordon strike, Lionel Messi then took control as Argentina scored two late goals. England defender Dan Burn was brought on with 20 minutes to go.
5: Honestly, I thought we were going to do it. I had that feeling and really thought we had something going. But it's very sort of fine margins at this level of football. And yeah, you've got Argentina who've been there and done that and probably shown that.
4: Argentina will face Spain in Sunday's final. England take on France in the third place playoff on Saturday. Meanwhile, the victors could face punishment after posing with a provocative banner during full-time celebrations. Players unfurled a supporters' flag that read the Falkland Islands are Argentinian, which is a breach of FIFA rules for its political messaging. British Steel has been taken into public ownership. The government says it's in the UK's interest to do so, protecting the future of production as well as thousands of jobs. With just days left of his premiership, Sir Keir Starmer's making his final visit to Ukraine as Prime Minister. The outgoing Labour leader says it's to reaffirm the UK's cast iron support for the country. He'll meet President Volodymyr Zelensky later. Our political editor Beth Rigby is making the journey with him.
6: It seems fitting that Keir Starmer is going in this final week, because in a premiership that has had many dark moments, foreign policy and how he's led on the global stage has been a bright spot for Starmer.
4: Ofcom says search engines are helping children find pornography sites without age checks. The regulator reports around a quarter of popular porn services still have no protections in place. And Jurassic Park star Sam Neill's cause of death has been confirmed. The actor died from pneumonia on Monday at the age of 78. That's the latest. I'm Faye DeSoto.

0: diverse.
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4: From the Sky News Centre at 8. Under fire, Thomas Tuchel says he'll stay on to lead England into Euro 2028. He's admitted his defensive changes led to his side's World Cup exit in the 2-1 semi-final loss to Argentina. Lionel Messi was instrumental in cultivating their two late goals. England captain Harry Kane says they'll have to learn lessons from the heartbreaking defeat.
5: To keep the momentum of the game, we've done so well for 60 minutes. We scored, we deserved to be ahead. And then for one reason or another, we struggled to keep the ball, we struggled to put pressure on the ball, and it just allowed them to create more momentum and created more attacks for them in our final third.
4: England will play France in the third place playoff. Argentina face Spain in Sunday's final. Meanwhile, there's been criticism of Argentina's full-time celebration. Several players unfurled a supporters' flag that read the Falkland Islands are Argentinian, which is a breach of FIFA rules. British Steel has officially been taken into public ownership. The government says it's in the UK's interest to do so, protecting the future of production as well as thousands of jobs. Ministers seized control of British Steel from its Chinese owners last April, stopping furnaces shut in Scunthorpe. Here's Business Secretary Peter Kyle.
6: This will protect the supply, enable us to start stabilising this business and getting the business facing the future. We are living in a very uncertain world. If we were to lose the ability to produce primary steel in our country, we would be wholly dependent on supplies from other countries.
4: The UK economy grew by 0.1% in May despite the impact of the Iran war. Official figures revealed a decline of the same amount in April. Ofcom is launching an investigation into TikTok. It's looking into whether the model used by the video sharing platform is effective at detecting which users are under 18. And Jessie Nelson's welcomed the rollout of a national screening programme for babies across England with spinal muscular atrophy. The singer's been campaigning for a test after her twin daughter's diagnosis. That's the latest. I'm Faye DeSilver.
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3: From the Sky News Centre at 10. Argentina could be in trouble after players held up a Falkland Islands banner. It bore the words, "The Malvinas are ours." FIFA rules ban political messaging on the pitch. It came after their World Cup semi-final win against England. Cabinet Minister Peter Carles condemning the display.
4: "Of course, it's entirely inappropriate. Politics should stay away from football. That is a very clear principle of the World Cup. But any consequences that come from that is now a decision for FIFA."
3: Meanwhile, Thomas Tuchel says he'll stay on until Euro 2028, despite England's World Cup dream ending in heartbreak. The Three Lions were on the cusp of reaching their first men's final in the tournament since 1966. British Steel is now under public ownership. The government says the move is essential to protect the company's future, UK supply chains and thousands of jobs at its site in Scunthorpe. Figures recently released to MPs showed the intervention at British Steel had so far cost the public purse more than £500 million. Gareth Stace, the firm's director general, says it's been necessary.
5: "What's the alternative? The cost of not taking action is that site closing. It's 3,000 and more workers losing their jobs, those families, you know, suffering, and those communities then forever not having those well-paid, highly skilled jobs."
3: Sir Keir Starmer insists the UK's cast iron support for Ukraine will continue as he carries out his final days as Prime Minister. The outgoing leader's making his final trip to the country in his premiership. Ofcom has launched an investigation into whether TikTok is failing to protect children from harmful content. It comes a month after the government announced a ban on social media for under 16s. And you could soon be allowed to legally get married in your garden or on a beach. The government says changes to rules in England and Wales could help cut costs of weddings, with couples not needing to have two ceremonies. That's the latest. I'm Faye

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4: From the Sky News Centre at 11. Argentina are on course to face disciplinary action after their players held up a banner about the Falklands. It was carried after their World Cup semi-final win over England, with words translated as "the islands are ours." FIFA rules ban the display of any political messages or slogans by players. Meanwhile, Thomas Tuchel says he'll stay on until Euro 2028, despite the end of England's World Cup dream. His side were 1-0 up and 15 minutes away from reaching their first final at the tournament in 60 years, when they conceded 2 goals in 7 minutes to Argentina. Tuchel insists he had to make some tactical changes.
5: We were just not active enough in any structure. We were not active enough in our 4-4-2, and we were not active enough later in a 5-3-2 and not in a 5-4-1. We didn't find any duels anymore. We didn't find any activity anymore. We couldn't get close anymore to play on the ball.
4: British Steel is now under public ownership. The government insists it's to protect thousands of jobs in the industry and the sector's vital role in the economy. Ofcom has launched an investigation into whether TikTok's failing to protect children from harmful content. The regulator says some systems used by the social media platform to check users' ages may have failed to correctly identify a number of under-18s. Kate Davis from Ofcom says they have questions about TikTok's models.
6: Basically, what they're doing is using something called age inference. And what that means is looking at the behaviour of somebody online, what videos are they watching, what are they looking at, and using that to establish the age.
4: The app says it's invested billions in platform safety. Sir Keir Starmer's in Ukraine today for talks with Volodymyr Zelensky. It's his final trip to the country as Prime Minister. And Jesse Nelson's welcomed the rollout of a national screening programme for babies across England with spinal muscular atrophy. The singer's been campaigning for a test after her twin daughter's diagnosis. That's the latest. I'm Faye De Silva.
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I can take it to the left, left, left, left, right. I can take it to the left, right. I can take it to the left, left, left, left, right. I can take it to the left, left, left, left, right. 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I can take it to the left, left, take it to the, take it to the, take it to the, take it to the.

Here at Diverse, we want to know what you want to hear. 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
3: From the Sky News Centre at midday, two young men have been jailed for 5.5 years after they admitted hacking into Transport for London's network in 2024. The pair, now aged 20 and 18, gained access to internal systems through the dark web. It cost the transport network around £29 million. Argentina players held up a provocative banner proclaiming the Falkland Islands are part of their country after their World Cup semi-final victory against England. The team now faces disciplinary action from FIFA, which doesn't allow political messaging or slogans in the field of play. Argentina midfielder Leandro Paredes says it's a sensitive issue.
4: Sadly, it is a sad part of our history for everyone involved. In that chapter of, I repeat, our history, we knew we were playing for them too, for all the people, for our entire nation. I believe we did it in the best possible way.
3: Meanwhile, Gary Lineker's called Thomas Tuchel's tactics in England's World Cup semi-final defeat unfathomable. They took the lead in the 55th minute through Anthony Gordon, but Argentina scored two late goals after defensive changes backfired. Dan Byrne was among those brought on.
5: We conceded too many crosses and too many chances, and I think it's hard because in the previous games we've defended those so well. I didn't need that much instruction, if I was honest. I know why I was coming on, defend crosses and make sure they didn't take chances, but just the way it worked out, I didn't really get a chance to defend everything seemed to come in from my side.
3: England will have to make do with third place at best. They take on France in the bronze game on Saturday. A 14-year-old boy's pleaded not guilty over an alleged plot to attack two mosques in South London. The teenager denies preparing terrorist acts on worshippers in Sutton. We're told the public ownership of British Steel is in the national interest. The government says it will protect both the company's future and supply chains. And Craig Gordon's retired from football. The Scottish goalkeeper made his professional debut in 2001. That's the latest.
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about now, about now, about now, about now, about now, about now, about now, about now, about now, about now, about now, about now, about now, about now, about now, about now, about now, about now, about now, about now, about now, about now, about now, about now, about now, about now, about now, about now, about now, about now, about now, about now, about now, about now, about now, about now, about now, about now, about now, about now, about now, about now, about now, about now, about now, about now, about now, about now, about now, about now, about now, about now, about now, about now, about now, about now, about now, about now, about now, about now, about now, about now, about now, about now, about now, about now, about now, about now, about now, about now, about now, about now, about now, about now, about now, about now, about now, about now, about now, about now, about now, about now, about now, about now, about now, about now, about now, about now, about now, about now, about now, about now, about now, about now, about now, about now, about now, about now, about now, about now, about now, about now, about now, about now, about now, about now, about now, about now, about now, about now, about now, about now, about now, about now, about now, about now, about now, about now, about now, about now, about now, about now, about now, about now, about now, about now,

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3: From the Sky News Centre at 1. Downing Street has backed calls for FIFA to investigate whether Argentina players broke its rules. They waved a banner in support of their country's claim to the Falklands after defeating England in the World Cup semi-final. Number 10 says the World Cup might not be ours, but the islands definitely are. Sports journalist Joey Durso thinks there'll be a minor punishment.
4: Nothing that's going to alter the course of the World Cup and the World Cup final will be something like a fine. This is a huge thing for all Argentines. Part of football, football culture. I've watched football match there and in the stadiums, people sing about it, people wave the banners. It's just a huge issue that is quite hard for a Brit to comprehend.
3: Meanwhile, Thomas Tuchel insists he'll be head coach when England hosts the Euros in 2 years' time. That's despite the 2-1 loss to the defending champions. The High Court's granted a mother's application to quash an inquest conclusion into her son's death. Ellen Roon believes 14-year-old Jules Sweeney died when an online challenge went wrong in 2022. Two men described as talented hackers have each been jailed for 5.5 years after admitting to a cyber attack on London's transport network. It cost TfL an estimated £29 million in 2024. The pair, who are 18 and 20, have been sentenced at Woolwich Crown Court. Judge Mr. Justice Turner says the teenager's unsettled childhood was no excuse for his behaviour.
5: Your neurodivergence, taken in conjunction with your age, counts in part for the attraction which this type of criminality holds for you. However, I am satisfied that your expertise was such that you fully understood the potential consequences and the serious criminality of your actions.
3: British Steel's now under public ownership. The government says the move is essential to production at the Scunthorpe site to protect both the company's future and UK supply chains. And it's been confirmed Jurassic Park star Sam Neill died from pneumonia. He passed away in Sydney at the age of 78. That's the latest. I'm Faye DeSilver.
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5: From the Sky News Centre at 3, government health advisers are recommending teenagers from 15 be offered a meningitis B vaccine on the NHS. It follows a series of recent outbreaks, the most serious being in Kent earlier this year, where two teenagers died. A one-off programme for Year 13 pupils and those starting university in the autumn is already being rolled out this summer. Downing Street says football's governing body must investigate a banner held up by Argentina's players after last night's World Cup semi-final win over England. It read, "The Falkland Islands are Argentinian." Liberal Democrat leader Sir Ed Davey says the players involved should be banned from Sunday's final.
6: FIFA said that English, Scottish, Welsh and Northern Irish football players weren't allowed to wear a poppy during international football matches because they said that was a political statement. I recognise that this is high stakes, but the rules apply in every single match.
5: Ukraine's president has admitted he is afraid of changes in leadership ahead of the prime minister standing down on Monday. Keir Starmer has announced a £250 million package of support in one of his final engagements. Meanwhile, a report's found serious failings by MI5 led to courts being given false evidence. The Investigatory Powers Commissioner had been looking into alleged domestic abuse by a man known as Agent X. Two men aged 18 and 20 behind a cyber attack that crippled transport for London for months have been jailed for 5.5 years each. The hack cost TfL £29 million in 2024. Paul Foster is from the National Crime Agency.
7: It has been the largest and most complex cybercrime investigation ever undertaken by the NCA and the largest criminal prosecution of cyber offenders in UK history. These offenders were part of Scattered Spider, a criminal group responsible for some of the most serious and damaging cyber attacks.
5: British Steel is now owned by the taxpayer. Ministers say the move will protect thousands of jobs. That's the latest. Bay Rolling.
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1: From the Sky News Centre at 4, government advisers are recommending teenagers from 15 be offered a free meningitis B booster vaccine. Two teenagers died in an outbreak in Kent earlier this year. Downing Street says the World Cup might not have been won by England, but the Falkland Islands are definitely British. There are growing calls for FIFA to act after Argentina's triumphant footballers displayed a banner claiming the UK overseas territory belonged to the South Americans. Political messages on the pitch are banned. Education Secretary Bridget Phillipson wants world football's governing body to step in.
2: To see that banner coming out was just completely unacceptable, and FIFA should be looking to take really firm action. The players knew what they were doing. It's completely unacceptable. And I would expect FIFA to be following that through.
1: The side beat England 2-1 in the World Cup semi-final last night. It prompted this reaction from the King, who's spent the day touring a brewery in Dorset.
3: Maybe it's a good day to drown a few sorrows.
1: Elsewhere, the Prime Minister has been given Ukraine's highest award that can be given to a foreign person by President Volodymyr Zelensky.
4: During the war, we built a strong relations personally. And this is very important when we have such personal, strong relations. It depends, you know, on characters, on people, sometimes we say on chemistry.
1: Sir Keir Starmer's in Kyiv for one of his final engagements ahead of stepping down on Monday. He's announced £250 million worth of support to help boost Ukrainian defences. Instagram owner Meta is to tell parents if teenagers discuss self-harm with its chatbot. Each conversation will be checked over by staff before an alert is sent. Almost 4 miles of land has been affected by a wildfire at Cairngorms National Park. Tourists are asked to stay away. And more than 12,000 abusive comments were aimed at female tennis players on social media last year. The studies found gamblers were responsible for just over half of the most serious abuse. That's the latest. I'm Faye Love.

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4: From the Sky News Centre at 5, teenagers from 15 years old could be offered a meningitis B booster jab on the NHS. Health advisers are recommending the move following recent outbreaks, including one which killed two Kent teenagers earlier this year. Meningitis Now CEO Dr. Tom Nutt explained in March how children born before May 2015 weren't offered the jab as babies.
5: Unfortunately, for this age group, so in other words, teenagers and young adults, there is, if you like, a gap in the NHS vaccination schedule, and that's for protection against Men B. Sadly, we see too many cases, too many deaths in universities each winter at the moment.
4: Meanwhile, a one-off vaccine programme for year 13s and those starting university kicks off next week. Downing Street says football's governing body should investigate a banner held by victorious Argentinian players after last night's World Cup semi-final 2-1 win over England. It claimed the Falkland Islands, a UK overseas territory, belonged to the South Americans. Ukraine's president's admitted he is afraid of changes of leadership in the UK ahead of the Prime Minister standing down on Monday. Keir Starmer is in Kyiv for one of his final engagements. He's announced £250 million of support alongside Sweden, with more fighter jets included in the package. The outgoing PM insists the UK is determined not to let Russia be victorious in the war.
6: The fact that there'll be a new Prime Minister in the United Kingdom in days to come doesn't change that dynamic at all. The resolve of the United Kingdom will remain the same. We will not waver.
4: A wildfire is now affecting more than 3.5 miles of heather and trees at Cairngorms National Park. Specialist teams are at the scene near Glenmore, with people urged to avoid the area. Parents of teens using Instagram or Facebook's AI chat service will be alerted if discussions about suicide or self-harm are detected. It'll only apply to accounts with parental supervision. And Bob Dylan's announced a new tour of the UK, including 5 dates in London. The gigs will be phone and camera free. The latest on Faye Rowland.
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5: From the Sky News Centre at 6, legislation is being introduced to ban the sale of high-caffeine energy drinks to under-16s in England. Anna Bates has the details.
6: Ministers call it decisive action to protect the health of children following a consultation towards the end of last year, which we're told showed significant support for an age restriction. It'll apply to drinks containing more than 150 milligrams of caffeine per litre, sold both in-store and online. They won't be available in vending machines either. Tea and coffee will be exempt. It's intended to come into force in April.
5: Tory leader Cammy Badenoch has a message for Argentina after some of their players held a banner claiming the Falkland Islands are theirs. It followed their 2-1 win over England in the World Cup semi-final.
7: It was a great game watching our players, but very painful to watch. I have a 9-year-old boy who's utterly bereft at the loss, winning for so long only to lose at the end. But winning a football match, I would say to Argentinians, does not mean you can have the Falklands, so hands off.
5: The government insists its commitment to the British territory is unwavering. Downing Street's backing calls for FIFA to investigate whether it broke its rules over political slogans. Like much of England, it seems the King would rather be consoling himself than working after the football results.
8: Maybe it's a good day to drown a few sorrows.
5: His Majesty's been on a trip to a brewery near Poole in Dorset, where he had a taste of Firsty Ferret Ale. Elsewhere, experts are recommending booster jabs at around 15 years old for those who had a meningitis B vaccine as a baby. The move still needs to be approved by government and follows some outbreaks. Keir Starmer's promising support for Ukraine as the outgoing Prime Minister visits Kyiv. It's his last international trip as leader. And Sir Sadiq Khan has been handed a peerage. The Mayor of London's among 26 new members of the House of Lords. That's the latest. I'm Faye Rowan.
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2: Hi everyone. It's Natasha and I'm back with the Luton Youth Council show. And today we have a special because we have a special guest here today. Who is?
3: My name's Annie. I'm a special guest.
2: Love. Okay, so Annie's one of my friends who attends my sixth form too. And today we're going to have a really interesting conversation, multiculturalism. But before then, I thought it'd be a nice kind of conversation to get to know Annie. And so, like, you get to know her a bit. So, Annie, you study A-levels. What subjects do you take?
3: I study history, politics, and maths. History is probably my favourite. Maths is probably my least favourite. But yeah, they're all really cool subjects.
2: Okay, why do you like history so much?
3: I like history because I'm just curious, I guess. Like, I just love, like, finding out about stuff that I wasn't there for. Just loving sewing myself into things I wasn't there for. I'm nosy. I like how it's cool. Like, you can see how things change. Like, we'll talk about this later. But you can see how, like, life in the past is so different from life in the future. You can see how sometimes it's so extremely similar, which is kind of scary. Yeah. I just think it's really cool.
2: No, absolutely. I think that's such an interesting perspective because a lot of the times when there's conversation held about history, it's kind of depicted to be boring and, like, in the past, who cares? But I think even in the world in which we live today with a lot of conflict, I think it's really important to have a conversation about history. But you said maths was your least favourite A-level subject.
3: Yeah.
2: Why would you say that?
3: It requires way too much effort. Like, I feel like history, like, if you enjoy it, you can just yap. Like, if you enjoy it and you listen and lesson, you can just, like, yap about it on your paper and it's like you actually get into the essays. But maths, it's like there's only one answer, and if you don't get the answer, you fail. So it can be very, like, stressful at times.
2: No, definitely. I agree. That's why I left maths when it came to GCSE, because I couldn't take it. But it's quite interesting, though, when you look at, like, the difference between STEM and humanities.
3: Yeah.
2: And we definitely prefer humanities, I think, because it kind of allows you to critically think more.
3: No, I do prefer humanities. I like how you can formulate your own opinion and how you get the facts and you have your own opinion you can, like, make from these facts. I think that's very interesting.
2: Mm-hmm. And how do you find it, like, studying both humanities and STEM subjects, since they're so different?
3: I'm not even going to lie. Sometimes the maths can actually be quite helpful. Like, especially when it comes to politics, which is also a subject I study. You can, like, my maths skills help me, like, take political statistics, use them, it makes my arguments stronger, makes it more interesting. If you find out that, like, 1,000 people did this, but then you find out that's actually, like, 15% of the population, you can be like, wow, that's actually a decent chunk of the population that believes in this, that acts this way, and can make the politics you learn very interesting, very cool. And yeah, it's also just nice. Sometimes I have to write equations, I have to write formulas.
2: Oh, I completely disagree. I hate writing equations. But I think that's, like, cool how you kind of, like, blend the two, because I think sometimes there's a lot of conflict on humanities and STEM.
3: Yeah.
2: Like, not all people, but some people who study STEM might be like, oh my goodness, what are you going to do with history? But you can actually adopt it to a lot of different spaces, just as you can do with STEM. And I think it's important to kind of, like, have an understanding on both.
3: Yeah,
2: so obviously it's July, you know, it's coming to the end of the year. Some people are already on holiday. I'm so jealous. We literally finished
3: literally.
2: School on Tuesday.
3: Finished so late compared to everyone else.
2: But I thought it'd, like, be kind of, like, an interesting time to kind of, like, reflect on the recent school year. So what do you think are some of your favourite memories from year 12?
3: Diverse. This is my thing. I joined year 12, like, newly. Like, this was, like, my first time in this school. So I met, like, completely random new people. I think my favourite part was meeting new people and doing literally whatever. Like, in the first week, I did, like, the first term, I did, like, house music. I did, like, what's it called? I joined debating club. Like, I participated in sports badly. And I watched my friend participates in sports badly. Guys, fun facts, Natasha didn't cross.
2: It's not a fun fact.
3: Natasha did cross country. And she did it quite fastly. And for ages after, we were looking for her, but she was just running very slowly. But, like, it was so fun. Like, I loved meeting people like Natasha. Like, it was amazing. And I loved meeting other friends, like, doing competitions and, like, getting leadership roles. It was really amazing, actually.
2: No, definitely. The school we go to is, like, quite heavy on, like, the house system. So I'm sure a lot of the secondary schools or primary schools you would have attended would have houses. But our school's, like, really, like, puts a lot
3: it's
2: of emphasis on it.
3: It's low-key kind of scary sometimes. Like, if my kids go to the same school, they're automatically put in the same house. Like, if my great-grandkids go to the same school, they'll be put in the same house.
2: But it's kind of cool because it kind of allows this, like, sense of tradition to weave through, and you're able to kind of, like, have those memories with that certain group of people in which we have different house stuff. And by the way, when it came to house cross country, I injured myself. It wasn't that I was slow. I actually practiced running a lot before. I just happened to, like, really painfully sprain my ankle.
3: Sorry,
2: and then
3: bro.
2: When you're, like, running alone in the forest and reflecting on your life, it's genuinely scary.
3: It was like a 30-minute run. Like, I don't even know why she did that. That's the worst thing ever.
2: Okay, on to more interesting things then. What have you been watching recently?
3: I know this isn't like very intellectual, I'm sorry guys, but I've been watching Love Island. Like, it's rage bait. That entire show has to be canceled. I'm sorry, it's just rage bait. Like, oh my god, the fact that,
2: what,
3: like,
2: what do you mean by rage bait? Like, what do you find,
3: these people are just put on an island and you just see how, like, people act. Bear in mind, there's 50k on the line, so seeing how people act when there's money to lose is honestly rage bait. Some of the guys on that show like, what? Some of the guys on the show just do the most randomest things. It's like, how did you get scouted? How are you there? How have you made it to adulthood acting this way?
2: Do you have like a current favourite couple on Love Island right now? Or like a favourite person, maybe, if you're not into
3: my favourite person has to be Angelisa. Also, coincidentally, she is from Luton. Yeah. So maybe I'm a little bit biased, but she's extremely funny.
2: Shout out to Angelisa and Mara. They might not be listening.
3: They're definitely not listening. They're some random island.
2: But they're both from Luton, so that's actually pretty cool whenever, like, you see shows.
3: They're really
2: and stuff,
3: funny.
2: And they're like, oh, I'm from Luton. It's like, oh, I'm from there too.
3: I love how they stick to their values. Yeah. They don't like people's perceptions, people's behaviour towards them ruin their confidence. Mm. I think it's really funny.
2: But I feel like also the Love Island show, even though, like, it's just some fun that people watch at 9 p.m. every night, I think it's also kind of like a microcosm of how relationships operate.
3: Yeah.
2: And it kind of, like, shows this imbalance in relationships. I'm not going to homogenize all men and assume, like, all of them are players, because that's not true. Just as all women aren't, like, absolutely obsessed with their partners, because that's also not true. But I think also, like, on Love Island, there's a lot of that kind of, like, imbalance.
3: Some of it is kind of scary. Like, a girl called Ellie on there recently quit because she was covered up with this guy and he was just doing her dirty every single time.
2: Yeah.
3: And I think it's really bad because they're basically put on an island, cameras on you, you can't, like, call your friend up when you're feeling down. Mm. You've just met these bunch of strangers, and some of them quite sadly just crumble on TV, which I think is really upsetting.
2: Like, what are your views on reality TV?
3: I think, I mean, I'm a viewer of reality TV, so, you know, but one, it is very scripted at sometimes.
2: Yeah.
3: The producers will go up to these islanders, tell them, do this, do that. The public will love you, do this and do that. And also, it's like a little, like, it's kind of putting them like in a rat experiment type thing. Like, they don't know what the public thinks of them. They don't know, like, how, like, what's being clipped, what's being shown.
2: Yeah.
3: And, like, it's just their human emotions are just, like, hyped up to the max. Because they can't contact their family, their friends. They can't go on, like, a walk outside.
2: I think it's also,
3: it's
2: like,
3: really
2: the
3: fair
2: thought of viewers as well. Because sometimes people have these... I know it's, like, obviously going to happen when it comes to social media and TV. But people end up gaining these parasocial relationships with these
3: absolutely
2: people on the shows. And they're like, I know Angelisa. She would never do this. I love Simba. He would never do this. But then, ultimately, you don't actually know this person. They could be putting on an act. I'm not trying to, like, assume, because I don't know Angelisa or Simba myself. But we are watching 1 hour from a 24-hour day, and I just don't think it really truly replicates who they
3: some
2: are.
3: Some people on there get like a villain edit, and some of their actions are very questionable, but like, for example, the producers will see that, like, the public, oh my days, how could they do that? And then every clip of them that show will be them doing horrible things. It's just like, obviously they're not going to do horrible things 24/7. It's quite sad,
2: because
3: when they come out, they just receive all this hate. Sometimes this wasn't even true. Maybe they made up with the people they were on the show with. It's slightly unfair, but
2: no,
3: I mean,
2: definitely.
3: Yeah.
2: Okay, so then my last question to you is, what do you think are some of your aspirations for the future?
3: Well, one, surviving A-levels. Like, A-levels is so stressful, guys. Like, it's just UCAS university box. But apart from that, I would really, really like to go to university. I'd really like to write a book one day.
2: What course are you thinking of studying at university?
3: History and politics. It's like my two best interests, like, put together. Mm-hmm. And at some universities, you get to, like, almost pick how much you major in one, how much you major in others. And you get to see, like, the crossover, which I think is really, really interesting. Like, political history, biggest nerd about that. Like, it's the coolest thing ever.
2: Yeah.
3: Also, maybe getting a doctorate in the future, just because, you know, people be like, it's doctor to you, like, come on, I want to be called a doctor.
2: No, that's really cool. It's just like, I don't want to go to school for so long, you know, because we're already, like, we're turning 18 this year, and then obviously we're going to go to university for 3 years, and then I'd also personally like to do my master's, which is around 2 years, and then if you do a PhD, I think if it's like part if you do it full-time, it's like 3 to 4 years, but like part-time it's 4 to 7 years. But I don't know, I think it is still kind of cool to be able to, like, gain a specific understanding in, like, a really niche field.
3: Yeah, also, hot take, I kind of like education. I kind of like school. Like, I like when I get to learn about stuff I enjoy and research about it.
2: I don't think that should be a hot take. Should be a hot take.
3: I like learning about stuff I enjoy, and I like writing about it.
2: Yeah.
3: So in that element, like, I don't mind spending those of my years. In my opinion, it's like, I'm going to be older anyway. It's like, why not be older and be more educated?
2: No, absolutely. Okay, well, thank you so much, Annie, for answering some of our questions. I think we had a very interesting conversation. Obviously, hope you guys are having an amazing summer. But the topic of our conversation today is multiculturalism, and I think this should be like an interesting topic to discuss about, because we live in Luton, which is a very multicultural town. Around 55% of the population are from ethnic minority backgrounds, which I think is really cool. People from like Ireland, Scotland, Eastern European, Southern Asia, African countries. So I think it's like really cool and an interesting conversation to have. What are kind of like your views around that, do you think?
3: Oh, yeah. I think multiculturalism, like the melting pot of different cultures, people, is extremely cool. And it's also really cool in the UK that there's no culture that's a majority. So it's like, it's just like a, like just loads and loads of different people. Mm. We're actually one of the most multicultural towns in the UK.
2: Yeah.
3: And then you kind of see that many different type of unique people come from Luton with many different opinions. And I think that definitely impacts your view on the world, especially someone like me who came to Luton when I was like two. Like when you're used to growing up and seeing people with different faiths, different beliefs, it kind of becomes almost in a sense your culture because you're just used to seeing people who act different, who believe different things to you all the time. It makes you very accepting.
2: Yeah.
3: It means you can assimilate to new situations very easily. It means you can understand different people very easily, which
2: I think
3: is so cool.
2: I think like culture obviously it has like a definitive like term to it, but I think it's also very malleable in the sense you kind of like adapt and grow. You might be born in a certain country, but you might be like moving to somewhere else, you might move to a different town, and therefore you can kind of like adopt to like customs and cultures there.
3: Yeah, I think it's so cool. Like you'll meet some people who are like maybe from Asia or from Africa, but they really, really like an English food. Or you meet some people who are English and they just love Indian food, they just love Chinese food, they just love like their Indian neighbours.
2: What do you think is like your favourite cuisine other than your own?
3: Ooh.
2: Do we like some Chinese?
3: Because I do love a Chinese. Guilty pleasure, guys. Guilty pleasure. I think I found out something. I say found out, it was on TikTok. That like
2: Chinese. That's all right. TikTok is a new source. Chinese. Maybe Keir Starmer's right in banning social media.
3: He's not. No, I do understand. I actually do understand why he would do that. I think I read something that Chinese cuisine has been like Chinese people come to the UK, come to America, mm-hmm. and change it to like to fit the British palate, and I think that's like quite cool. But like,
2: do you think it's cool or do you think it's kind of sad that they have to kind of adapt their culture to make it more palatable to white taste?
3: I mean, if they're profiting off it, I don't think it's sad when they get the money. But like, maybe to an extent, like mm-hmm. the fact that they're retaining their culture but mixing it with some new ones, okay. I truly think that.
2: I think the term mixing is quite interesting.
3: Yeah, culture shouldn't be static, guys. Like, we should change depending on who's around us for the better.
2: I agree that we should definitely change our culture to make it like adaptable to certain people, but I also think in the sense of like cuisine, especially an example about Chinese food, I don't know if that's always fair. Obviously I understand maybe here spicy food might not be like the norm, not everyone might like it, and that's perfectly fine if you want to like order a side which is a bit cooler on like the menu or whatever. But I also think it's a little bit unfair that people from ethnic minorities kind of have to change. Are you like aware of the term code switching?
3: Yes, I'm aware of that term.
2: Do you want to kind of describe that to the audience?
3: Code switching is oftentimes people, because of their culture, have a way of speaking, but when they come around other people, they have to change this way and almost like put on a voice, put on an accent, adopt a mannerism so they're presentable to people. And sometimes, you know, like if you are, I don't know, most young people, if you was to go to a formal setting, you might have to code switch to speak formal. But sometimes it's really sad that some people move to places, they have friends, and they never express themselves in their native tongue or like speak with the slang that they would use, because they're just like, nobody will understand me, and worse, people will judge me, which I think is a big issue when people are being judged or almost hated upon for having different cultures and different ways of looking at life.
2: Absolutely, especially with like the British value, one of them being tolerance.
3: Exactly.
2: I think it's quite hypocritical to kind of assume people have to change to conform to your own needs. I agree that if someone's able to like migrate to a different place, maybe they should adopt certain like customs there as of like respect, but I also think it's unfair when you have to dilute your own culture, because I think that's absolutely true. Maybe the way that you speak, the language that you use at home, isn't maybe the language that you use outside. The music that you listen to and the conversations that you have at home isn't the same that you have to do in public, and I think that divide between like the public and the private sphere is quite unfair, I guess.
3: Yeah, I think that's like a lot of topic. Like, integrating doesn't necessarily mean changing yourself.
2: Yeah.
3: The point is that you should be able to retain your identity and learn about other identities, and people should accept you and you should accept them, and it should be like a beautiful harmonious thing. I'm not saying the world's all sunshine and rainbows, guys, I'm not like five, but you know what I mean.
2: Yeah.
3: But I think it's definitely an issue where people are trying to interact with society as who they are, make new friends, interact with the wider public, and people are just hating on them because they're different. I think that's where the issue lies.
2: It's very weird as well, coming from a town which is so multicultural. As I said before, like 55% of Luton's population comes from an ethnic minority background. Sorry, I can't speak. But I think it's quite unfair that there's still this discrimination public in so many different places. Like, even in schools, like, let's be honest, like, young people, and people in general, honestly, but in schools, people are very mean sometimes because obviously they want to kind of follow the status quo. I think that's what high school music or something, I don't know, but they want to follow like the status quo, and you want to be kind of I don't know, accepted by other people, and that's understandable, but I think it's also unfair that you have to compromise who you are and you have to compromise your own identity to achieve that.
3: Yeah, I also think alongside that, especially like as a young person, I think media plays a very big role in it. Mm. I remember when I was younger, like tuning into certain TV shows, and honestly, like I'd go out and I'd see people of colour on the screen, I'd see nobody of colour. I wouldn't see like people with curly hair, I wouldn't see people had a little bit of an accent, I wouldn't see people with darker skin tones, I wouldn't see people with disabilities or anything like that. Mm. And it kind of makes you feel like you are the other. Like, that's what we learn in politics, like you differentiate from the norm.
4: Yeah.
3: And that can kind of impact how you see yourself and kind of impact how you see other cultures, because you think, oh wait, why are they doing that, why are they talking like that?
2: I also
3: you're not
2: feel
3: used
2: like
3: to it.
2: The lack of exposure can kind of impose like this infantilization of other cultures. So for example, if we're taking like Indian people, for example, I know so many people who've just like randomly imitated Indian accents. Like, why is that normalized? Why is that okay? And I know maybe because it's such a normalization, people laugh at it and they play it off as a joke, but I just don't think it's okay to actually make fun of the way someone speaks, because that's just how they naturally are. Because obviously we're in England right now, but if you were to go to India and I were to start speaking, they would probably look at me funny, like, why is this girl talking like that? And I would get made fun of. It's kind of like this dichotomy in which, like, I don't know, it's just kind of weird sometimes.
3: I love the word dichotomy. I think especially when you're young, going back to young people, especially when you're young, if you grow up with like ethnic parents and then you go into school, maybe you bring out your packed lunch, it's like jollof rice, guys. You bring out your packed lunch, it's like a tikka masala, and everyone's going, ew, what's that? Like,
2: it
3: can,
2: funny.
3: It can really impact your self-worth. It can really impact how you view your parents, how you view your family life. Like, I remember when I was younger, going into school, being like, oh, what did you have for like dinner last night? And I would just lie, bro, bangers. I was not eating that.
2: Instead of explaining
3: my cultural food, I would just say they're talking about bangers and mash, bro. I've never eaten bangers and mash.
5: You don't even know what it is.
3: But it's sad. Like, if I explained it, like, I feel like if I explained it to the same people now, they'd probably be curious. But then I was just like so embarrassed about it. I was like, they wouldn't want to know that I ate that. They wouldn't want to know that I had pounded jam. Like, I was just so embarrassed about it.
2: Do you think there's any way for young people to like kind of allow themselves to like, I don't know, accept other cultures or something? Is it like a responsibility of school, parents, teachers? What do you think?
3: I would say it's definitely a responsibility of school and teachers. Mm-hmm. And the reason for this, because I know some people have like a little thing like, is the school supposed to push a multicultural agenda? I don't think it's an agenda if you live in a society which is just full of different people. Like, it's not an agenda if it's reality. And at the end of the day, part of the point of schools is to prepare you for the wider world. In the wider world, you're not only going to meet a certain type of people. And if you're not equipped to deal with meeting a certain type of people, it will hinder you. Like, if you can't speak to people, make friends with people just because they don't look the same as you, how are you functioning in a workplace? How can you be a leader? I think one of the things that helped me, because I am a leader in like debate in school, many things, I think one of the things that helped me be a leader is my background from Luton, meeting so many different people since like nursery. It means when I meet new people, I can just like talk to them, I don't feel weird about it, I don't feel weird asking them about their culture, it isn't something like foreign to me. So I think it is part of the school's responsibility, because if you're raising adults for the future where it is multicultural, they need to be able to accept, understand, and be curious about other cultures.
2: No, absolutely, because obviously a child spends most of their life at school, so you need to be able to, like, as a school, kind of, like, nurture that acceptance in them so they don't really grow up to kind of act a certain way. Because I'm not going to place all the responsibility on the schools. I think it also comes from at home as well, in which the way that parents talk and the way that they act and ensuring that it's respectful, because if that isn't necessarily happening, that could be really damaging on that child and kind of push, like, this lack of tolerance to other cultures and then them normalising racial slurs and things like that in the vocabulary, which I just don't think is acceptable or okay.
3: Yeah, I really want to highlight it is actually damaging on the child. It's not just about like an idea or a belief. Like, if you genuinely cannot interact with someone because they have a different colour of brown from you, a different shade of brown from you, a different foundation, that's ridiculous.
2: I think that's also a really interesting conversation to have, because I know that we're talking about racism right now between maybe like white or black people, like people from different ethnic backgrounds, but I think colourism is also something that's become incredibly prevalent. So like in the black community, people will be like, oh yeah, light skin, and then as soon as it's a dark skin, there's this like specific, sorry, I'm not laughing because it's a joke, I just, the way
3: it's
2: I worded it was
3: joke,
2: a bit
3: guys.
2: Funny. Just they'll talk about this kind of difference between light skins and dark skins, like, oh, I don't want to date a dark skin person, I don't want to date a light skin person. I think it's okay to have a preference, but I also feel that if your preference is bound by race, it sounds a little bit like racism to me.
3: I think it's just a little bit of a weird thing to think. I don't know. I mean, at the end of the day, you can do what you want, free will, you know. I'm not about to tell you, oh, you have to date a dark skin person. Yeah. But genuinely, if race is the biggest determining factor in your partner, come on guys, like, there's some really bad people out there of all races. Like, I think you should look past that. And sometimes, honestly, I just can't envision people caring about. Like, I just can't believe that some people genuinely just wouldn't date someone because of the color of their skin. Like, really?
2: It doesn't determine really who they are. And I think by you doing that, you're only perpetuating stereotypes. You're allowing people to keep characterizing certain racial groups with certain behaviors.
3: You're also missing out, guys. Some of the coolest people I've met look nothing like me. Like, you're missing out from a world of like interesting people. Like, don't do that to yourself.
2: And it's really important to be able to like adopt like future life where it comes to like work and school. As Annie said, you're going to be exposed to different people. And if you keep yourself in this bubble, you're just damaging yourself and you're just hurting yourself further. And I just don't think that's fair because it's like very limiting. And obviously, as you said again, with the media, it's just pushing those agendas forward, in which people just normalizing racism over and over and over again.
3: Yeah, I do agree. It kind of sucks though. Like, there's some people who come from Luton. I'm sorry, we have to mention more Luton alumni, like Andrew Tate, who kind of had his like manosphere thing, where he pushed kind of like a very sharp difference between men and women, and like almost saying feminists were this and feminists were that.
2: Yeah,
3: and I think it was just damaging. It was like a whole thing. I remember in like year 10, like our teachers talking to us about it and discouraging us from going around that path. And yeah, I think it's just sad what many young people, like these, like, I wouldn't want to say extreme, but these opinions, which aren't very relative to real life,
2: which
3: they are forced to hear because of like TikTok and social media.
2: Ultimately, when it comes to that, those people target like vulnerable individuals. And if you're listening to this and maybe you're struggling, whether it be like mentally or maybe you're struggling with like family issues, you shouldn't turn to those dark echo chambers online. You shouldn't be turning to that. You should
3: keyword
2: turn to people in your life. You should turn to like finding other people. You should turn to an outlet. Maybe that's you going to the gym. Maybe that's you reading. Maybe that's just you going on a walk with your dog. You have to turn to that. Because when you don't, you kind of put yourself in this very vulnerable position. And I'm not blaming you. Maybe you're listening to this and you've been in a position in which you've kind of been exploited because of what you've gone through. That's not your fault. But the fact that you're accepting it and the fact that you keep going on, you have to take responsibility for. Because it's not only impacting to you and your family, but it's impactful to your local community too.
3: Yeah, on that point, talking about how it's aimed at young people, I think it's so sad because if you have TikTok and if you like go on your views, you can see what the age.
0: We love weekends on Diverse FM.
3: Damaging content that's obviously damaging to young people. Knowing that majority of their viewers are young people, and I know there's a lot of debate on like, do influencers have responsibility? Like, influencers honor your parents.
2: Yeah.
3: But I think at the very end of the day, everyone has a responsibility to not exploit vulnerable people. And unfortunately, young people are vulnerable people at the very end of the day. They don't have all the rights that adults would have. They don't have all the powers adults would have. And sometimes they can't defend themselves against certain things. I think it's quite unfortunate that we live in a society where influencers, you know, an influencer wouldn't go up to a young boy and try to get him to join a cult. But then he posts on social media, seeing his audience is mainly young boys, and he doesn't think to stop it, to age restrict it, doesn't think to change it, knowing that this could have damaging effects. And the problem with damaging effects on young people is that young people grow older, and when young people grow older and have these mindsets, those mindsets become laws, legislation, and just gets passed down.
2: Yeah.
3: Creates a really weird cycle. It's just really bad.
2: Yeah, absolutely. Well, guys, we've had a really interesting conversation on this, and we will continue it, but we're going to allow you to listen to a little bit of music first. Bye.
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1: I'm Natasha.
2: And I'm Annie, I'm the guest.
0: Diverse.
1: And previously we were having a very interesting conversation about multiculturalism, just kind of exploring how diverse Luton is and how it can kind of have such positive implications, but also the negative ramifications it has on local community. But now we kind of wanted to focus our conversation on gentrification. Annie, would you be able to tell our audience what that means?
2: Gentrification is when culture of any kind is kind of wiped out by capitalism and big corporations. I mean, I understand getting the money out, but it's like, for example, your little cute cafe on the high street is taken over by Starbucks. Your little nice like chicken and chip shop owned by someone who you know lives down the road is taken up over by Wingstop. And it's kind of become an issue because small towns, like with nice tight-knit communities where you know the person who owns that store, you know who you're buying from, you know who the eggs come from, are just taken over by large corporations. And it forces like small business owners out of business. It makes the actual residents of this town a lot poorer, and these big corporations get a lot of more money, and people can't even afford the stuff that are being put in their city, and it's like, it's truly horrible. Like, we have a Wingstop coming into Luton soon. We don't need it. Okay?
1: Have you ever tried Wingstop?
2: No, and I don't want to try, because really and truthfully, whenever I go to fast food restaurants and there's like a big plate of meat on like the table, after like the second bite, I feel like a cannibal. I don't even ask this. I just feel primal. Like, it's not okay. It's not okay. And like, I'm not even like a vegan or like an animal rights activist, but if you see some of the conditions that these chickens are going through, like just to make Wingstop slop, like, come on guys, like it's not on. Like, it's actually not okay.
1: Yeah, it's quite sad. Those big fast food chains, obviously, like, they're providing jobs and like bringing in money and such, but I think it also lacks a lot of originality. It kind of takes certain recipes from a lot of ethnic backgrounds, because like Wingstop, KFC, I don't know if that food like originated from like Britain or America, where like white people were from. Exactly. It kind of takes away from people's culture, commodifies it, repackages it in this like new, bright, amazing way. Because I knew when Wingstop came out and everyone's like, let's try Wingstop. I'm not going to bash them. I just personally don't enjoy the food.
3: So overrated.
1: It's very seasoned. I never would have thought I said too many seasons, but it just has too many seasonings in there.
3: Too many seasonings,
1: guys. It just tastes like salt, paprika, turmeric, absolutely everything.
3: It's like 15 pounds of chicken and chips.
2: It's actual slop, guys.
3: You don't even get a drink.
1: I know, and that's why it's so dangerous, because I think this whole commodification of people's cultures, taking away from it, and then just using it for money, is just really dangerous.
2: Yeah, because like there was a time where like you could walk into... This is not just like a loose issue. This is like a thing like in America too. You could walk through towns and they'd have like a culture, you get a little vibe, you see like how people, like, well, as we were talking about previously, like immigrants, different cultures have influenced it. Now if you go through any shop, you know there's gonna be a Mackey's down the road and it's gonna be a Starbucks here.
3: Greg's.
2: Like, it's just the same thing. And like, it's not even just like people from other countries, it's like British culture, like English culture. Like, English culture is not McDonald's, unfortunately, guys. Yeah. Like, English culture is not Big Mac. Like, bring back, like,
3: cheese toast with beans.
2: Yeah, like, bring back bean.
4: It still tastes nice, though.
3: Yeah, I love it with egg.
1: Yeah, because I love a little, like, local cafe, because it's just kind of, like, tradition and nice. Like, I remember, I forgot how to pronounce it, but my first job, I was, like, a barista at this Portuguese cafe near the train station, and it's still there to this day, and it's, like, so sweet, because we'd have, like, the same customers come in every day,
2: so,
1: and I'd learn about, like, Portuguese, like, culture. I was taught like Portuguese language. I don't really know it that well, if I'm being honest, but yeah, Portuguese sounds pretty good, I'm not gonna lie. But it was like really cool to be able to like explore that and listen to that. Whereas obviously, yes, I'm not gonna lie, I love a cheeky little McDonald's. Okay, if I do well, I'll like, ask my mom, can I get like a little Big Mac or chicken? Wait, what's your McDonald's order? Can I ask?
2: White McDonald's order some McCrispy and chicken. I actually love chicken nuggets.
1: McCrispy's good.
2: They're so tasteless, but they're so good. Also, I don't like seeing bones in my food.
1: Just see what she said. Tasteless. It kind of lacks this originality. And I think when we continue to gentrify people's like culture, I think that's just dangerous, because you're diluting away from it. And as we discuss history, so important, trying to like reinforce that, because obviously the world is modernizing and that's important, but I don't think modernization should then subsequently dilute culture.
2: Yeah, like it also means like, sometimes when you think of like old people, and that's very stereotypical, but when you think of people who have like family run businesses where they like they're just like serving the community, and now they're just getting kicked out and the money goes to some random person in some random suit in Florida. Okay, like if you think about it, like it's really sad. Like before, you used to be helping pay your neighbor's bills, like you used to know where the money's going.
1: But I guess on the other side of it, people would actually support gentrification. They might not put the label as gentrification, but they might support it because it provides jobs. Sometimes with those local businesses and cafes, they're not bringing in as much revenue, whereas a place that like McDonald's, sorry, you need cleaners, you need waitresses, you need like technicians and stuff. So what do you think about that?
2: I agree with that to a certain extent, but what I will say, especially as a young person who was looking for a job for a very, very long time.
1: Yeah, the job market is rough out here, guys.
2: You apply to these places and they have like AI check-in systems. They don't want to hire a certain type of people. Like, it's really bad. But like, if you think back to like, I know I'm like making it like very happy rose-colored glasses. But if you think back to like a town where like everything is locally owned.
1: The good old days.
2: You can walk up to someone, you know their name. Like, you know their surname, Mr. whatever his name is. Like, please can I have a job at your shop? Like, you know where I live. You know how, like, that's culture. That's community, knowing people around your town, knowing what makes them so unique,
1: especially the point you made about culture.
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1: You're taking away from people. I don't go in McDonald's and have a chat with the person next to me, whereas if I was in a little cafe, they might be like, oh my goodness, what's your coffee order, have a little chat. And it's small interactions like that which might mean nothing, but ultimately kind of bring like an area and community stronger together.
2: Yeah, especially with community, I feel like when people talk about young people aren't interactive, young people aren't participating in society, young people are antisocial. It's because quite a lot of communities just kind of stripped away from young people. Like, I think that's why things like this and like youth centres are so important. Because it almost feels like, especially as like a young person, young people don't really have spaces just exclusively for young people anymore. And for many young people, it's basically just going to school and going on social media for community, and we all know like how detrimental social media can be. And they don't really have places where it's just young people, where it's like a safe environment, where everyone you know from your school is going to be hanging out there on a Saturday night, like where you can be safe, where it's like cheap, especially cheap, guys. Like, I should not have to be putting up my life savings to go have a fun day out with my friends. Like, it's not fair. Like, cheap, like where people can just go and have fun. Like, it's such a shame sometimes.
1: Especially like the Luton Council actually recently, not recently, but they were like adopted the Luton 2040 vision, which is basically how they'd like Luton to look like by 2040, and a big aspect of that is making it a child-friendly town. So I recently finished my tenure at the Luton Youth Council, but I was part of like this child-friendly board, and we were able to have meetings with different organizations around Luton to kind of look at how we want to make it more child-friendly and accessible to young people, because we can't really dispute young people and be like, oh, you're, as you said, you're antisocial, you're on your phone so much, you're not talking to people, and then they get in these dangerous positions because they not necessarily have those spaces. And I think the whole gentrification is just like pushing that more.
2: I feel like young people should be able to like know that they're friendly faces everywhere. And it just builds more life skills, like talking to people.
1: Do you think right now in Luton you feel that sense of community? Be honest.
2: To be very, very honest, I mean, to be fair, there are places like the Galaxy where if you go there you will literally see everyone you've ever known since nursery. And you can buy some cheap food around the area. But I think what would
1: I love a cheeky little Nando's.
2: I think what would be good is like, as you are, you're working to achieve more third spaces for young people, more cheaper things aimed at young people, and like kind of like making sure that adults, because there are quite a few groups of adults with antisocial behaviour who unfortunately kind of ruin the experiences of young people. They kind of make it uncomfortable to go out. Making sure that those people know
1: how
2: that it's not okay.
1: How do you think they make young people feel uncomfortable?
2: I mean, nothing wrong with
4: spaces that they shouldn't be.
2: Nothing wrong with getting a cheeky pint, but if you're hanging out on a Saturday where like 17 to 15 year olds are, you're drunk, you're swearing, you're smoking, what is not
1: even
2: illegal.
1: Like the Galaxy, as you said, I think it's a good point in which a lot of people like hang out at the Galaxy, watch films, eat Nando's, whatever. But there's also a lot of people who like hang around, especially like Wetherspoons, when you're having a little drink and then it like becomes really late and you're still hanging around there. And I even like explained before when we had a conversation off camera that sometimes when I finish meetings or things in Luton, then it's like late at night, it's like really dangerous because there are people just hanging out in some weird areas, and I feel like it's unfair to like do that. And I think if we're able to like create more community spaces, that will kind of decrease, I think.
2: I definitely agree. People in Bally's, guys, the Bally's actually like specifically I'm positioning on this
1: Bally
2: show.
1: Is short for balaclava, by the way.
2: Get rid of the balaclavas, guys. Like, it's not necessary. You don't need to hide your face if you're about to commit a crime. It just makes it uncomfortable.
1: Wait, sorry, guys.
2: Sorry,
4: maybe they have anxiety.
2: Oh, sorry. If you have anxiety, no hate, but like maybe a more nice colour than black.
1: I feel that the majority of people wearing balaclavas aren't necessarily struggling with mental health issues. I think it's some form of style that's been adopted recently.
2: It also makes it seem like cool for young boys. Like, I mean, I'm not a young boy, so I can't really speak on the topic. But seeing like young men like splurging, bear in mind they're probably getting this from their minimum wage job, splurging an extortionate amount to you on like in like shops and stuff, and just like hanging around, like smoking, swearing.
1: Yeah.
2: Like, that's it's something like you want to aspire to be. Like, that's not good. Like, people should aspire to be, like, I don't know, doctors. We need doctors. I had to wait for ages, okay, like, to get to go into the hospital. Like, we need doctors, guys.
1: Yeah.
2: We need teachers. We need just people who are, like, even if you don't go on to be, like, those really cool frontline jobs, we just need people who are, like, friendly faces in community, who people feel safe, who people can turn to. That's just what we need more of in Newton, guys. Because some people who I've met in Newton are just really amazing people. So we shouldn't let a very few percentage make it seem unsafe and unwelcoming for the young people.
1: Yeah, absolutely. Well, guys, our show has come to an end. It's 7 p.m. Thank you so much for listening. I hope you learned a lot about multiculturalism, how to make sure you're embedding it into, like, your life and explaining, kind of having conversations with people in your life. Thank you to Annie for featuring us as our special guest. And I'll let you guys listen to some fun music. Bye.
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0: 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My name is Selector Tom, and this isn't Around the World in 80 Plays.
1: Selector Tom.
0: It isn't, because we're going to be doing something a little bit different tonight. I've started a series of posts on my Instagram, and they're called the World Cup Sound Clash. The World Cup is upon us. Every day I've been posting clashes, whoever's playing on that day, two records, and the viewers pick a winner. So I've decided for tonight's show, I'm going to go through the collection. So it's going to be purely vinyl, and we're going to be going round the world, the World Cup. Enjoy.

Laura Asawi and her 1977 record Badala Zamana. Out for the train spotters out there, that first track, we all knew it, but you might not know that version. That was Lino Javis and his Conjunto Yolocho Medellin, his version of La Bamba from 1977. 1967, my mistake. Time for some Lupita.

0: Mambo.
1: So if you're sitting at home or you're looking at your phone at one of those charts for the World Cup that show all the games, all the countries, what's going on, the sort of thing back in the day we'd pull out of the middle of a newspaper, you'd probably be looking around the world trying to figure out where that last record was from, and you would be forgiven for thinking it was somewhere a bit warmer than the Netherlands. That was Nico Gomez and his Afro Percussion Orchestra. Now, talking of places a little bit warmer, we've landed in Ghana.

love that record. Sounds of Ebo Taylor. Track entitled Palava. What a palava. From Ghana, we step to Haiti. Who Scotland are playing first, must I add.

And that was the sounds of Ebo Combo, representing Haiti on my World Cup Sound Clash, released on the Sofrito Island Series label. Nice little EP there. It took me a little while to get this collection together for the World Cup. I had about 70% of the records anyway, and then I've been digging extensively online, Discogs, Juno, all the usual places. So, next up, we got Norway.

Garden and his 2022 release, Bulilan, released on Listerstreck Records over there in Oslo, Norway. Really cool record label, go check them out. We got one more to the break, and here's the entry for France.

We'll be seeing you after the break, Luton Town and surrounding areas. Big up all the crew, lot worldwide, on the World Wide Web. My name is Selector Tom. 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

0: Flicking through the records, I wasn't sure where to go next, and I thought, you know what, let's spice it up a bit. Let's play an Argentinian record straight off the back of playing a Brazilian record. You know that little riff, do you know what I mean? They don't like each other, right? We're not about that at Diverse FM. It's just the game after all. Now, Argentina are obviously going to go far in the competition, so I need more than one Argentinian record, which I have struggled with. I have got a house record for later in the competition, probably the knockout games, but this is the record I'm going to be playing for the Sound Clash against Algeria in the group stage, and it couldn't be any further removed from house music if I tried. It's called Psychedelic Horse. I'm going to leave it there.
1: Caballo psicodélico, y dice, Juan

So there was a, I'm going to say pop record 5 or 6 years ago that heavily sampled that. That was the original, released back in 2009 from the Melbourne soul and funk band Cooking on Free Burners. And let's have it straight, you can't touch that original, right? Enter Marlena Shaw.

And that was Marlena Shaw with Liberation Conversation for the USA entry into my World Cup Sound Clash. So next record, we're representing Scotland.

Props to those that caught the little link between the last two records there. And if you didn't and you're just happy dancing around your living room, then fair enough, that's how we do. My name is Selector Tom, this is Diverse FM, my World Cup Sound Clash. Got one more left of the break. This is the Czech Republic, although when it was written it was still Czechoslovakia, but we'll keep shtum about that.

Sounds of Lord Echo and his wonderful cover of Thinking of You, released in 2017 on his Melodies LP, Soundway Records. Great, great label. Next stop, Tunisia, ladies and gentlemen.

the sounds of Tunisian funk artist Dalton, track entitled Alek, repressed on the Habibi Funk label a few years back. Next up is our third and final stop for the host countries. We started off with Mexico. We've had a track from the USA. Now we are off to Canada, courtesy of Tanika Charles.

from a host country to one of the favourites to win the competition outright. We've landed in Germany, and this is Poets of Rhythm. I love this track.

to the show then. Welcome, welcome. This is not what I usually do. This is what I'm calling my World Cup Sound Clash special. Over on my Instagram page, I've started a series of posts where I'm matching up countries every day correlating to the World Cup. We're picking one record against one record, and the viewers decide which one is their favourite. A bit of fun. I thought, why not put it on the Diverse FM radio show this week? So we're doing 2 hours of it. If you've been locked since the very start, then big up to you. If you're just locking on now, then hopefully I'm going to keep your ears for the next 40 or 45 minutes. Next up, Austria, Harry Stoiker Express.

Originally released in the early 80s, that was the Harry Stoica Express. And what a funky night. Recently repressed on the Mother I'd Like to Funk label. Next up, we head over to the land of the rising sun.

Sounds of Hajime Yoshizawa. I really hope Japan do quite well and get into some knockout stages, because I've got three or four killer Japanese records I'd like to put in the Sound Clash. I can't remember who's in their group. Let's have a little look. We've got Netherlands, Tunisia and Sweden. That's not an easy group. That's not a great look. But fingers crossed anyway. So we move on over to Colombia and one of my favourite artists, Quantic, on a remix. I feel this record fits quite well also, because it reminds me of a football chant.

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Crash. One of a potential few. They've got quite an easy group, so I think they'll get through, but they're not what they were a decade or so ago, right? Next up, we got South Korea.

The track before the Belgian track was my Senegalese entry. Sounds of Sergine on vocals of a Voila track, Spies Are Watching Me. The full track list will be up

0: Peggy Goo
1: and her 2019 release Starry Night from the Moment EP. Next up, we move on. We've landed in Uruguay.

artist Martin Buscaglia. We move on and we've landed on another favourite. This time it's Spain and a record from Mallorcan DJ and artist Kiko Navarra. Released about 6 weeks ago, so this one's fresh off the press. This is the Voila remix on The Flip.

And that was the sound of Portugal's entry to my World Cup sound clash, Bahama Soul Club with Butt Rich Rhythm. So the next one's going to be my last one. Big, big shout out to everyone who's been locked on to my World Cup sound clash. We finished the show off in North Africa. Some Moroccan funk for your ears, courtesy of Fadul. Until next time, thanks for your ears, ladies and gentlemen.

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1: From the Sky News Centre at 1, Sir Keir Starmer says he'll be walking out of Downing Street with pride as he prepares to leave office after being forced out by his own MPs. Speaking on his final trip to Ukraine as Prime Minister, he says the UK is in a better state now than when he took over. He added he's leaving the most high-profile job in the country for the most important one.
2: They're my pride and my joy. It's an unconditional love for my children. Of all the things I've done in my life, having our two children is by far the best thing.
1: Andy Burnham will be confirmed as Labour leader later today. Legislation is being introduced to ban the sale of high-caffeine energy drinks to under-16s in England. It'll apply to drinks containing more than 150 milligrams of caffeine per litre from April. Experts are recommending booster jabs at around 15 years old for those who had a meningitis B vaccine as a baby. The move follows a series of outbreaks recently, including one which killed two people in Kent earlier this year. A prisoner sentenced for attacking two women has escaped while being transferred for hospital treatment in Manchester. 20-year-old Marwan Juma also has links to Leeds and London and is thought to be a risk to himself and others. Greater Manchester Police Detective Superintendent Amber Wables made this appeal to the public.
3: He's last been seen in the Radcliffe area just before 8 p.m. on Tuesday evening of this week. We believe this male to be extremely dangerous. We ask people not to approach him, but to call 999 if they see him.
1: England manager Thomas Tuchel has blamed the country's footballing DNA for their World Cup exit. He's hit back at critics of his tactics in the 2-1 semi-final defeat to holders Argentina in Atlanta. But Tuchel insists he's committed to the role and will take the team into Euro 2028. And England's cricketers have clinched a series-levelling 4-wicket win over India in the second one-day international. The two teams will meet again at Lord's on Sunday for the decider. That's the latest. I'm Stevie Schilling.
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